0: Hai, nama aku Arli Syairi Ramli. Sejak aku kenal muzik, diterajui oleh local independent music mainly, and then local music, I started giving back to the scene first as a fanzine editor, Peace of Mind, 6 episode, and then after dengan Peace of Mind tu, aku dapat kerja dengan this music magazine, Tone Magazine. I was there for berapa tahun lah? 3 tahun kot. And then from Tone Magazine, aku move to the Malay Mail. I was there for 5 years. And then from Malay Mail, aku pergi ke radio. Express, masa aku join tu, it was Express. Tapi aku tukar jadi XFM. Bila aku masuk, aku tukar jadi XFM. And then I was there for 5 years, I think. And then from there, aku move on to TV. Sampai hari ni lah. I'm doing content for TV. In a nutshell, itulah perjalanan hidup aku yang tak adalah menarik mana pun. Yes. I was introduced to the local, masa tu orang panggil underground, local underground music scene, 88 macam tu. So from there, we wanted something yang macam yang kita rasa kita boleh relate tu. Daripada underground music tu, aku, ada fanzine, ada band, so from there, aku rasa terpanggil macam okay, maybe I should contribute back to the scene. Aku tak nak jadi just a participant.
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0: Hi, nama aku Arli Syairi Ramli. Okay. Unfair to say that band-band independent je buat lagu best. Forward sounding apa semua. Ada juga band-band artis-artis mainstream yang ada music dia forward. Because dia tak meet the pop standard, lagu tu tak dimainkan. So, takkan lagu tu nak ditelan zaman, right? So, it's a win-win situation lah. That's how XFM was crafted. Dia bukan station music indie. Perception, maybe. But if you ask me, XFM have always been like di sini bermula music Malaysia terbaru. Aku bukan rumah kebajikan tau. Doesn't mean kau datang aku, kita orang band indie, okay? So apa, aku kena main music kau? Just because kau band indie? No. Again, it goes back to, okay, if you have fresh sounding music, and then okay, we'll play. But kalau kau datang aku cakap, oh, kita orang band indie bah, cakap XFM band, apa, station indie, kenapa tak support? Cakap, but I need to be the gatekeeper to the benchmark. Kalau aku setakat semua sapu band indie, oh aku indie datang aku main semua, macam mana aku nak raise the sound, the music apa semua? Yelah, because I know my audience. Siapa aku serve? Aku tak serve band, aku just serve orang yang nak dengar bunyi new sound, new Malaysian sound, tu je.
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1: Rakan Ekspresi presents Buka Cerita. We want to welcome Mawada in the studio.
2: Thank you. Hi, hi.
1: So what is your big sister advice, you know, to tell them to like, you know, macam, yeah, can do it.
2: Alright. I think sebelum kita nak orang lain menerima kita, I think the very, very first and important step ialah kita sendiri kena percaya dengan diri kita. 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

0: Masukkan corner. 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Is that true? That there's so many people want to join your
1: academy? Yeah, I got a lot of messages, requests to join my academy. I don't really have a lot of time to take all the clients, and some of my clients are coming from very far, all the way from Seremban. So it's awesome to see these dedicated athletes that are coming all the way from, you know, 1.5 hours away to train with me. But it's awesome. I love doing my academy. I love coaching. I love teaching.
0: Okay. Yeah. So in your academy, is just only you, or you have another assistant or another coaches?
1: I have two assistant coaches. One, she used to play in Australia, and then the other one is an expat from the US as well. Yeah, I have them too.
0: So when you agree to open an academy, what is your main target from that?
1: My main target was to make a difference in Malaysia for basketball. I'm already seeing growth in the athletes that I'm training, and they're doing skills and moves that I haven't seen many Malaysians do at all. So it's awesome to see the growth in my players. Yeah.
0: But tak semestinya just training, right? There must be some competition to join, to compete, to build some spirit among the players. So how you set that kind of, is it you involved dengan competition lain?
1: No, actually I try and stay away from like a assistant coach or head coach job, just because that's an entirely different ball game for me. I actually prefer skills training, so I market myself under skills training. I am do shooting skills, dribbling skills, defense, everything is involved, but not actual coaching.
0: Okay, alright. Saksikan video penuh sekarang.

0: Masukkan corner. Welcome to Alia Carlson. Alia merupakan seorang pemain bola keranjang wanita yang mewakili skuad negara. Okay, Alia. Maybe you have some story that you can share, can give some inspiration for youngsters in Malaysia.
1: I think it's a bit hard because the culture here is academics first, right? Mm-hmm. Before sports. So I think it's a bit different when trying to motivate younger athletes because mm-hmm. I do want them to focus on their education. Education should always come mm-hmm. first. But if you do want to include sports, then you have to make sure it's outside of your studying schedule. So maybe you make time for sports, you know, an hour, if you can, an hour to 2 hours a day. Mm. But it's really if you want it. If you want it, you'll find the time, right? Mm. So time management is important, yeah.
0: Okay, time management is important.
1: Very important, okay. Yeah.
0: But when you say that in Malaysia, it's academic first. Mm-hmm. So you are not...
1: I finished my studies.
0: Okay.
1: Yeah, I finished my studies first. Okay. My mom will not let me go to Malaysia to play basketball if I didn't finish mm-hmm. my studies first. Yeah.
0: So how you balance the studies, academic, and mm-hmm. sports?
1: Yeah, I mean, I always have admire student athletes because it is very hard. Time management with training, practice, weightlifting, conditioning, team study hall, all of the things, class, time, and

0: Go then, son.
1: Yeah, yeah, listen. What is life? Life is a rip in a fabric. Life is a hit to an addict. A sports car stuck in traffic.
0: What is life?
1: Life is a... Life is the phone call you haven't answered. Life is how much money you spend on garments. What is life? Life is to buy and to sell. Life is somewhere between this heaven and hell. Blame everyone else but never ourselves. What is life? Life is the car you drive. It's how you're perceived online. Life is the reason why I can't sleep at night. What is life? It's how much batteries left on your phone. How many bedrooms you have at home.

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Life is a dream on broken sleep. 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Life will take you and it will take me. What is life? Life is the cigarette that you're smoking. It's your dealer's money you owe him. It's the promise you've just broken. What is life?

0: My Sukan Corner. Kita ucapkan selamat datang kepada Syamal Arani, atlet karate negara kita. 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
1: Betul.
0: So kita nak tahu apa yang menjadikan karate itu special, dan disebab itulah yang you kata I suka je punya ayat, bukannya you memilih karate, karate yang memilih you.
1: If you asking me in specific like that, I can say you say in terms like karate, yang ramai yang tahulah karate tu orang tumbuk, orang kick, punch. But it's a mental sports. More than it's a physical sports, it's all about mentality over here. At one point, it's not about how many kicks you can do, how many punches you can do, but how smart you are playing. Sebab game kita orang 3 minit je. 3 minit tu kalah mati game. You don't have 2 rounds like most martial arts. You ada macam 4-5 round. You kalah 1 round, you keluar, you pilih strategy, you tukar strategy, you macam coach will be telling you, okay, go for this defense, go for attacks, or your opponent is weak at this side. But kita orang untuk karate, kami ni ada 3 minit je. You must so dalam ring tu, dalam 3 minit, apa yang you fikir, you main. So at one point, you tend to know that, oh, you gonna be smarter than your opponent rather than stronger than your opponent. Yang stronger-stronger semua tu, kat training lah, kat preparation phase. But you need to build your mindset as well. Okay. Building your mental strength more than your physical strength. Okay. So maybe that was one of the reason, because I love challenges. And more than physical challenge, I'm into maths and so things. I love problem solving. If you're taking into other sports, contohlah saya pernah jadi athlete runner. Running is all about your endurance. Can you sustain for a longer term? But for this, can I think for a longer term? Can I think for the 3 minutes? Can I have a good mental strength? Can I overcome my opponent mentally? So macam interesting lah sports ni. So that's why I choose karate.
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0: influential music venue. So they do more eclectic and underground music. So it's a listening bar. So still running today. Yeah. And I'm now still DJing with my partner Paris from DJ Disco. So now we have a new group called Bad Habits, but that's not really new. Dah 3 tahun lah. So after pandemic, then we came back well, and I said, like, oh, lama tak DJ ah, tangan gatal ni. So we started this thing called Bad Habits lah. And then so far so good. I think it's through DJing and through Twilight Asian Girl, I really made a lot of lifelong friends and dapat network with like the entire local scene. It was through DJing that I met all the so-called people that actually make an impact later on my life. You know, whether it's through work, whether it's become personal friends, you know. So the Twilight Asian Girl and the community is really like family, you know. So it was through that, and later on through DJing, that's where I met a lot of people. You know, some of the people that I work with, or some of the people yang until now also are friends. You know, it really, how you say, make a very huge impact. Kalau if I didn't become a DJ, I would probably never met all these people and never maybe made all these connections, you know. So I'm really happy and grateful for this lah. You know, because it was something that started up doing for the love of it, you know. We didn't tak harap lah nak jadi testo ke or whatsoever, you know, but it was through that then it suddenly become like, oh okay, you know, we managed to like play in big festivals, you know, in Malaysia, playing to 5,000-10,000 people, you know. Those are the kind of things that we never thought, imagine. I would never imagine.
1: Saksikan video penuh sekarang di YouTube Rakita. 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

0: Hai, nama aku Arli Syairi Ramli. Disebabkan everything is so accessible nowadays, for you to stand out, dia susah kan, sebab dah terlalu banyak, dia akan jadi white noise. So you need to be beyond better lah, so that orang baru you boleh stand out from the crowd. I might be wrong, but aku rasa zaman sekarang ni, the argument of, oh, kau band, aku band indie, that mindset needs to change kot. And when I was a writer, I would always ask this one question to semua artis aku interview, tak kira lah band ke apa. Kenapa kau buat music? Kalau kau buat music untuk, you know, to get your music out there, kau buat betul-betul to get your music out there. Kalau kau buat music sebab, oh, this is my passion, this is my art. Kau jangan bising kenapa tak ramai orang support music kau. Simple, simple logic. You want to be known, you want to be heard by many, make music yang boleh, orang boleh, apa, boleh connect to. You know algorithm, it's hard for you to work around the algorithm. Is that the only way? See, kau kena cari cara lain lah. I give you an example, right? Kita ambil No Good. No Good, right? Ni paling latest. Okay, paling latest lah. So No Good, kalau nak ikut music dia, kalau dekat algorithm, it's impossible dia akan jadi untuk recommendation. Tapi apa diorang buat? Diorang pergi on tour. The same formula yang kalau kau tengok band-band rock kapak dulu buat in the 80s. So to me, any band or any artist, you don't like, macam, oh, algorithm ni susah lah. How do we be algorithm? Why you bother about beating algorithm when you can find your own way? Lagi sekarang ni, there's so many tools that you can use to, you know, to get your music out there. So kalau kau based on algorithm, you still meaning satu cara tu je lah. You need to get people excited about your music. You need to get people curious. You need to get people, and then algorithm is not the only thing that can achieve benda tu. Itu aku punya opinion lah. When access is so easy, people get to dengar lagi macam-macam sound, lagi macam-macam buji apa semua, right? So it goes back to how they want to, which path they want to ambil lah. Sebab kalau macam dulu, apa yang kita dapat adalah from tape yang kita dub, CD yang kawan-kawan kita bawa balik. In terms of the music universe, masa tu memang dia limited lah. But now it's so, it's huge. Aku agak excited sebab dalam, okay, ada yang buji standard, you know, ada yang buji standard, but ada je gem yang macam, gebat lah, you know. But that's music lah, that's music, yeah.
1: Saksikan video penuh sekarang di YouTube Rakita.